0: Elias, it's 1845, 46. We are about to dive into a symphony that Robert Schumann wrote more or less to ascend from a very dark depression and difficult time of his life. And he was himself worried that this illness would be possible to detect in the symphony. How much of this gloomy backdrop is important for you as a conductor when you approach the symphony?
1: What a question. I think this symphony definitely has many layers. I think we can see also how Schumann struggled with composition, not in the end result, but by referring a lot to composers he revered a lot, like Haydn is quoted, Bach is quoted, the whole third movement is based on a theme by Bach, and Beethoven, of course, is famously quoted in the last movement. And I think for Schumann in general, not only in this symphony, there's always this question, how happy can we actually be in life? How much joy comes to us natural, and how much can we allow ourselves to do that? But always in this wonderfully perfect poetic way, how he just structures melody and pieces. So I leave it up to you, what you feel tonight.
0: You actually said something about that. When I used to be a performer, I always felt playing Schumann was like being allowed into this very personal, almost private space of somebody revealing his deepest secrets somehow. What is it that makes Schumann's music so immediate, so revealing, so generous in a way? If you can compare to Beethoven, for example.
1: Not that I have all the answers, but I think Schumann composed not so much having the audience in mind. I think his music was first and foremost maybe for himself, and this immediate relationship with his own music, this is probably what makes it so direct. I think Beethoven, for example, because you mentioned it, had a much, much more like an awareness of his importance also in the musical society and or in society in general. This is one thing. The other thing is also that it's a bit the time. I think Schubert is also a bit different already, like coming into this time. These composers that we now call the romantic composers, which unfortunately is a word that Hollywood has taken over completely, because it's not romantic comedies that we are listening to, but this true sense of romantic, to long for something that is not reachable, but that is incredibly beautiful. When we think of Novalis, the blue flower, I don't know if this is the English term, but the blaue Blume in German, and this intimacy. We just create something that is deep in us, and if someone wants to listen, then it's great, and if not, then Schumann suffered from it, because he was not particularly successful in his time as to the audience. But I think the impulse is a different one.
0: The symphony it's so varied, it's so different in temperatures from the Mendelssohn-like second movement almost, and then to this, well, for some maybe the most beautiful movement written ever, the third movement, the Adagio. And I could imagine, to playing wise for the orchestra, just technical endurance and emotional presence, it's so dense, this symphony. How do you prepare together? You have two rehearsal days.
1: Yes, exactly. You have to ask them. So, I think, like anything, it's just spending the time and time together, spending the time with it, listening to what it could be. I mean, it's just by the definition, it's then the conductor's part to kind of lead in a certain direction. But it's trying to find out together what is in there, what is the core, what is the substance, how do we, which layers do we open up, we make them audible, what do we maybe keep to ourselves, what do we talk about, what do we not talk about. And I think in that communication, verbal, non-verbal communication through the music, we find a common ground for the piece, and something that I hope you will deeply enjoy then tonight.